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They're going to be playing halftime tonight for the NFL opener championship. Hometown guy, Seattle Seahawks, a rematch against the defending AFC champs, New England. Wow. Without Chris Cornell, they're going to rock it. You know it. They're going to rock like hurricanes.

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Speaking of which, Metallica.

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Guns N' Roses, Sweet Child of Mine, and Two Princes from the Spin Doctors. Whatever era it is, we got you covered. It's called rock and roll, and here's Bob Seger's fave.

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1: Good times tonight. Hawks, Patriots, Wednesday night football matchup, and halftime to me is what's really going to make its mark tonight. So awesome to see the NFL finally going, hey, you know what? Maybe we should put rock back into these halftime performances. Yeah. This is one of the three, but to me, tonight, this is the most legendary. Explain what I mean here. Less than 10 minutes away. It's Big Rig. It's

98.9 KKZX. Bon Jovi, by now, has wrapped up their final night at Wembley Stadium over in London. Be headed back to the States and getting ready for their 2027 world tour next year. Looking forward to seeing them. Taking them back to 40 years ago. Yeah, this year, man. Slippery when wet.

98.9 KKZX, the classic rock station. Still makes me laugh that people ask, like, does Sting really do the opening on this song? Absolutely. It wasn't just a Live Aid thing. I kind of thought that was common knowledge, but, well, you know. I mean, back then there was no AI, so yeah, it's the real deal. It's money for nothing.

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You're home for Woody and Wilcox, 6 to 10 a.m. I was so excited today when I saw the number drop for when the cash returns, because I thought it was so much farther down the road than it is. This is good news. If you've been waiting for us to get back to that, you know, 9 chances a day to win $1,000 deal, I'm going to tell you everything here, just 2 songs away. Playing the legends all night, baby. It's what we do. Green Day with a big

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0: home for Woody and Wilcox in the morning, 98.9 KKZX Spokane's classic rock station. Hard to imagine that the Budokan, a short time before Cheap Trick would play there, before the screaming fans, when the Beatles played it, you weren't allowed to make a sound. You couldn't clap. You couldn't do anything. One of the only times, I think it was John Lennon said, we could actually hear ourselves play. Cheap Trick? I don't know. What do you think?
1: I want you to want me.

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They've been working on the deluxe edition for 2 years now. It's big rig. 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

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You're home for Woody and Wilcox, 6 to 10 a.m. You could definitely be a jukebox hero with $1,000 in your pocket, which, yes, jukeboxes are still a thing. 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

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One of the many bands out of that new metal phase that started, believe it or not, 30 years ago for that band, Stain. 1996 was their first album. Crazy, right? Billy Idol heads for the Rock Hall this November the 14th. Big Rig and Mona.

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Thanks for hanging out. It's Stacey with you. 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

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Thanks for hanging out. It's Stacy with you in one of my favorite series ever. It was just one season. The start of James Franco and Seth Rogen and such. Freaks and Geeks. This was the theme song.

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Thanks for hanging out. It's Stacy with you and Ed Roland and Company, Collective Soul. 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

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Thanks for hanging out. It's Stacey with you. And no date just yet, but Guns N' Roses slash confirmed that they're actively working on new music. And so a new album should be on the way.

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Def Leppard actually working on their newest album, calling it their most diverse album to date. I guess they're aiming at an early

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1: Thanks for hanging out. It's Stacey with you in the Linkin Park Unshatter documentary hitting theaters. 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

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It's Stacy and the Creed Cruise. Have you been to one? Do you think you'll ever go to one? Because it seems like they're making it an annual thing. 2027 is set. They got Breaking Benjamin on this one, Our Lady Peace, Fuel, Seven Dust, Creed, and their Summer of 90.

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Thanks for hanging out here on your Thursday, unless you think it's Wednesday. It's the overnights, we never know. Def Leppard now.

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1: 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It's Stacy and Everclear, always playing out and about, but they're going to be doing a fall tour where they're asking for the songs that fans want to hear. So the band is taking the submissions now, but they will include the 7 most popular songs that get submitted by fans. This is the Lucky 7 Tour from Everclear. I am

KKZX. It's Stacy, and got my French press coffee going on for this broadcast. It's much better than a K-cup, because the K in K-cup, it stands for crappy.

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2: 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Okay. 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
0: The Woody and Wilcox Show.
1: I've just posted a video on our social media. I don't know if you guys have encountered this yet or not. Do you ever walk by in the lobby of our building, down near the bathrooms and the infamous shower, Chelsea, there's the mail area. Mm-hmm. And so I think this is pretty common for a lot of buildings. Instead of the mail and the packages coming to each level of the building, there's an area where they just drop them off. And so then somebody, a representative, I suppose, from each office, sometime during the day, comes down, picks up their packages, and distributes them throughout their office. I'm explaining how mail works. So down there, usually you see a bunch of packages arrive in the afternoon, and then, you know, a few hours later, they're gone. They've been distributed to their rightful owners. There's a cooler that's been delivered to the building. Sort of the size of a personal igloo cooler, not the big, you know, 800-quart cooler that you'd take to a tailgate, but one that you might bring to a buddy's house, Woody, if you wanted to bring your own six-pack.
3: Yeah.
1: But it's sealed up, and it's got a, you know, an address on it. It's been mailed. And when you see one of those arrive anywhere, what do you assume is inside that cooler?
3: Human body part.
1: Boom! It's either a heart... or it's maybe a liver to be transplanted. I mean, what else do you put in a cooler that you've sent through the mail system?
4: Are you sure it's not like a new cooler that someone ordered?
1: Correct. Well, am I sure? I'm as sure as I am about everything, Chelsea. Who delivers a new cooler? It's not new. You can tell because it's labeled like hazardous and all this. It's been sitting there for over 2 weeks.
3: No.
1: Every other package gets picked up normally and distributed out. That cooler that came through the mail has just been sitting there where all the packages arrive and then depart. And no one seemingly has touched it. I actually went and looked over and I'm like, is this to us somehow? Like, did somebody send us like a baboon's heart? And I wouldn't put it past it. Somebody would think like, hey, this is for Chelsea's son's birthday. I know he went to Red Lobster, but he's always wanted a human heart or whatever it is. Big Mike might send that. It's not to us.
4: But it is this building?
1: It is to this building.
4: Did you go knock on any doors?
1: I didn't knock on doors.
4: Got your baboon heart here.
1: But of all the things that somebody might be tardy on, you would think if I'm sending you a cooler full of something that's perishable, I'm alerting you like, hey, just sent you a cooler, you know, filled with human eyeballs. And you may want to go down and pick it up at the package area.
3: There is a doctor's office one floor below.
4: Right, it's got to be for them.
1: There's a doctor and a dentist. Mm. I mean, I don't know. Maybe somebody received a tongue in the mail. I don't know what it is.
4: I don't think you do tongue things in the dentist.
3: It's just sitting there.
1: I'm sorry. Woody, you made a noise over you. What was that, Chelsea?
4: I said, I don't think you do tongue things at the dentist.
1: Not correct. You absolutely do tongue things at the dentist. Have you been to the dentist? Don't they do that thing where they make you stick your tongue out and then they grab both sides with gauze, which I hate, and
4: no.
1: Then they sort of look underneath it and above it? Well, you're probably dying then because they haven't done that check. I think it's a cancer check.
4: No, somebody just wants to touch your tongue.
1: No, that's not the case. Nobody wants to touch my tongue, sadly, including members of my family. But we'll leave that for another time. So I don't know. If you are the person who sent this, if you're the person who potentially is receiving this, I want all parties to know what's going on. This is a concern of mine. Maybe I'll go down again later and check it out. I hope that I've done some sort of service here. I doubt it, but I hope so. Video, by the way, is up.
4: Oh, can't
1: wait.
4: This
1: is why Instagram and Twitter were invented. So if you're not following along at Woody and Wilcox, now you can see what I'm referring to. All right, so bunch of stuff happened yesterday. I assume everybody watched the incredibly important unveiling of new Apple products. We joked about it yesterday. Listen, I joke about it. We poke at it. I still get roped in like I always do. I watch every minute of it as I did yesterday. Maybe the most important thing, never mind the new products that were invented, the clothing.
4: Yeah.
1: We always talk about this and we wondered, would there be a theme to this year because there's a new CEO? He was the runner in the show. There was. I don't know if you saw it.
3: Really?
1: Oh, yeah. Stand by. We'll get to that most important piece and a couple of other things. A lot of people called in about that, too. So we'll do that next.
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7: 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Oh, and I'll grab an almond croissant, too.
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1: I mentioned earlier that there's been a cooler that was delivered to the building that we're in. It's not addressed to us. I always assume when a cooler comes through the mail that it's a body part, probably something that's needed for someone's livelihood. And it's been sitting there for 2 weeks in the mailroom. So there's some concern. Appreciate your concern as well.
2: I know what's in that cooler. It's a tumor, fatty. What do you suck?
1: Maybe the most concise answer that we've gotten about what might be in that cooler.
3: Honestly, that makes as much sense as anything else.
1: Wouldn't it be amazing if someone, in honor of you getting your gallbladder out, sent you a tumor in the mail? I think Big Mike would do that.
3: Sure.
1: Longtime listener, sends a lot of things to the station. Switching gears, yesterday was the event that Apple holds a couple times a year where they unveil new products. And yesterday was the new iPhone and the much anticipated fold-out phone, which they call the Duo. But maybe most importantly was this was the unveiling of the new CEO. None of us had really seen him in action. Tim Cook is out. This guy is in. And whether you care at all about this unveiling of new products, it's just a big infomercial. And while we make fun of it and all that, I get roped in so easy, just like every other infomercial. I can't stop watching. I love it. I hate myself for loving it.
3: Really?
1: Oh, it's so fun. I don't know what it is. I just love it. I love the visual elements to it. I mean, it's beautiful the way they present it. I don't care what your feelings are about Apple. It just seems fascinating to me and I can't turn away.
3: I guess I'm always interested in what's new and what they are adding.
1: Yep.
3: And this one yesterday, outside of when they're like, the new phone comes in green.
1: Which they did do, by the way. There was some of that. And again, it's always silly. We've got a brand new, brilliant color. We've got a burgundy.
3: Yeah.
1: That was one of the announcements that they made for the new iPhone.
3: They're up to number 18 on iPhones. And the big thing was, it's got a camera.
1: No,
3: this camera's different. No. It's got a shutter. And I was like, I'm sorry, this is your big hype?
1: Listen, you can make fun of it all you want, but it sucked me in. And what really sucked me in was all the dudes wearing a new outfit. Chelsea?
4: No. What is it?
1: You didn't watch any of it?
4: No.
1: Oh, for crying out loud.
4: Why do I need to watch it? I have you to report on it.
1: So they're all wearing, I think it's a sweater. It's like a long sweater, and the bottom of it goes over the waist and down sort of beneath the crotch. And it's very tight, and it's not the best look for most of them. And it wouldn't be for me either.
4: What?
1: And I'd say 80% of the dudes who talk during these things wear the same outfit. It's not like an Apple-branded outfit or something. It's just somebody decided, like, here's the hip thing to wear, guys.
4: Tight sweaters?
1: Tight sweater that goes way too far down
4: so
1: your body.
4: It could be a cardigan if it were open in the front. It's that long.
1: Yeah, but it's like a crew neck. And it's a fitting around the waist. Go ahead and just Google any of the video and you'll see what I mean. And it was very different than any previous iteration of these presentations. But I know what you're thinking. Okay, Woody, you don't think it's all very exciting as far as the products, but wait until they do it with an English accent.
5: iPhone Duo is unlike any iPhone you've experienced before. It's entirely new and at the same time, remarkably familiar. A similar size to your passport, it feels familiar to hold and comfortable to use with one hand.
1: Because we all know what a passport feels like. It seems so much more high level when done by an English voice.
4: Is that why they're doing it?
1: I don't think there's any question about it in my mind.
3: 100%.
1: It used to always be the other guy. Whenever they'd show new designs on any of their products, Johnny Ivey, I believe was his name. He was the English guy as well. And there was always at least one English accent that really drove home how cool we are.
4: And
1: by the way, sucks me in every time as well. Not going to lie. Not mad at you, Apple. It may sound like we are. I'm not. I couldn't stop watching. So I don't know. The one thing that got me was they have a function that's called instant replay. This is a new thing. So like if you've got a watch, for example, it records conversations.
3: Yeah.
1: And then if you missed anything, you can go back and it'll show you what was said. And I thought, okay, here's the beginning of the end.
3: Yeah.
1: I mean, you always could have recorded something, but this is always out there recording. And they showed an example of like you're at a restaurant and the waiter gives the specials and you missed part of it. And then you can just look at your watch and it gives you the breakdown of what was said.
4: Because you can't just ask him again.
1: Well, but that's not the point, Chelsea. This way, they can store audio on everything we all do. Mm-hmm. But they swear to God, that's not what we're doing. We're not saving this. It's only on the device. It's going to be destroyed later.
3: Sure.
1: So that one was a little bit like, oh, man.
3: There goes any family arguments. I never said that. Hang on. Let me go to my watch.
1: That's exactly how it was. It was like, here's your court reporter. Read back the minutes. And that's part of the new system that you've got. So I don't know. I don't know if it's going to help any of us look good in a long, tight, ill-fitting sweater. But they really tried to sell that. So welcome to a new world.
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1: We're talking about how yesterday was the day that Apple did their big unveiling, and one of the things was finally, after 8 years after Samsung did it, Apple's doing a foldable phone, as they call it. Appreciate your calls.
2: What's going on, boys? Podcast listener here, listening to the segment where you're talking about the foldable phone. And Woody, I gotta agree with you, man. The only reason you need that is for the attention, because my buddy got the Samsung version like a week ago. He was showing it to me, and he was like, "You want to play with it?" And I was like, "Okay," and just kind of looked at it for a couple seconds and handed it back to him. And I think he was kind of bummed out that I didn't like absolutely freaking lose my mind.
1: Well, part of it has got to be, did you, when you handed it to him, were you using an English accent? Because if you were just talking American, I mean, lame-o. It's only when you do a presentation with a foreign accent that it feels a little bit more progressive, that it feels like, hey, you're in a unique little small group.
3: It's got to be the cool English accent, though, because we can admit that there are English accents that are cooler than others. Like, if you're like, "Oi, governor, it's a right good phone there." I guess that's Australian.
4: Yeah, it's a little, crocodile hunter there.
1: I don't know. I see what you're saying, but I don't know that I can be discerning enough. I feel like just saying, because doesn't even have to, maybe it doesn't even have to be an English accent. It could be any foreign language.
5: Like, why do we have an accent at all?
1: Because it makes the product that you're presenting feel more worldly, more special.
3: When she said,
1: "Just do it," like, "Hey, we got a new phone," everybody's like, "Lame."
3: Chelsea, when she said, it's like feeling a passport in your hand.
1: Yeah, there's something about
3: it. You're like, yes, I do travel the world, and I am mysterious.
5: Well, no, I say
1: a lot of dumb things on the show. I'm willing to admit that. But I 100% believe this. There is no question in my mind that they intentionally have someone with accents unveil these products because it makes it feel more...
5: Sure, maybe that's the psychology behind it, but I don't like it. Why don't we just... why we have Matthew McConaughey whisper something slowly. That's what we do. We don't just bring in a foreign accent.
3: Hey, baby, this is an Apple. This is not a Lincoln.
5: Hey, he's an actor. He can do it all.
1: But you've notoriously had an anti-accent stance. You're sort of weird that way. I use weird not in a necessarily negative fashion, Chelsea. I mean weird in the positive way.
5: It's funny staunchly, coming from you guys.
1: Well, but you have been very out about, "Ooh, I don't like accents." Right? You've said that a million times.
5: It's true. It does great on me, but also just like as an American company, I feel like we should start here.
1: Well, but you understand the whole vibe, right? They're like,
3: if it was a German accent, it would have a different vibe to it, right? The phone is phones.
1: All right.
5: Okay. I see. Now this is an opportunity.
3: You want to buy the phone?
1: That's not where I was going with any of this. that's not just an
3: Schultz.
1: Accent. All right, I'm a little bit sorry I said anything, along with everyone else. Hang on.
6: Oh, y'all reminded me of something today, talking about the old phones. So my grandfather, God rest his soul, passed away years ago. We used to try to find him, like the old school phones, which was actually really hard. Right before he passed, we had found a brand new one somehow, still in the box. Never got to give it to him. Found that buster in a drawer like 6 months ago. We are just waiting on one of our kids to slip up big time. You know, the next big grounding in the house. They're going to be going back to a flip phone.
1: You better give that phone to Chelsea.
3: Right?
1: She's been jonesing for a flip phone for quite some time now.
5: Don't threaten me with the punishment.
1: So, yeah, don't save that for your kids. Send that over to the accent hater over here. you're always welcome. Your thoughts, sure. 704-FEZ-3200. 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
1: Now look what's happened now, Woody.
2: Welcome to the new unveiling of the iPhone. It's so fancy, yeah. See, it folds in half for $2,000.
1: I'm not even sure what accent is that? Chelsea, I'm not going to ask you. Don't worry.
3: Was that like Hans and Franz or something?
1: Maybe.
3: Like that? Sort of Austrian-ish?
1: Maybe. I don't know. This all came because I said they intentionally are having people with accents market their new products because it makes it sound like it's fancier and cooler. I don't know if that one actually counts.
4: No, but I like the option. Like, you should be able to choose.
1: Well, you can kind of do that with, like, the voice on your, you know, on Siri or whatever. You can change the accent. It could be a man or a woman. But I wasn't thinking about just changing the accent on the people who are selling you the product.
2: Bumbaglad, welcome to the new iPhone revealing now, brother. In the iPhone, it folds in half. You put your sleeve and your papers right down and roll it on the screen. Yeah, man, buy the phone.
1: That's kind of a combo of maybe Jamaican, but also Hans and Franz.
4: Yes. Maybe.
1: So I don't know if that's going to have the same desired effect for selling your Apple products, but I appreciate all the efforts. 704-FEZ-3200. Yesterday we talked, I think maybe around this time, about TV shows and stuff, because I knew you were fired up. They were dropping a new Reacher episode and also a new Ted Lasso. Mm-hmm. Did anybody watch anything?
3: No, I tuned in for football since it was the kickoff of the NFL season.
4: That's our life now.
1: Speaking of that, by the way, so yeah, the Patriots blow it and Seattle wins. Tonight, though, there's a game in Australia.
3: Yes.
1: Mm-hmm. Live game, Melbourne, Australia, 49ers and Rams. Anybody know the time difference?
4: At minimum 12.
1: So
3: it's tomorrow.
1: I believe I have this right. Between Melbourne and the east coast of the United States, it's 14 hours. I believe that's right.
4: So we'll still be in Thursday and they'll be playing in Friday.
1: That's correct. So the game is 8:30 p.m. Eastern tonight. And it'll be, I guess that means 10:30 a.m. tomorrow where they're playing.
4: Why are they doing that?
1: Confusion?
3: Jet lag?
4: Is there a contingency of Australians who are like, yes, I want to get up in the morning and watch American football?
1: Well, I mean, obviously the answer is money. The NFL is hoping that they can spread the love.
4: Well, yeah, I get it. You want to do that, but is a Friday morning the time to do that for them?
3: Any excuse to day drink? Or have you met an Australian?
1: I mean, it's a Friday. I don't know. Take a 3-day weekend. I think obviously the main thing is what time does it hit here? And it's at a normal time.
4: Ish.
1: So they're just hoping to, you know, get people on board to buy merch and other things in other countries. We also talked about that show Party Down, which I had just been exposed to, even though it was 17 years ago. Appreciate your calls.
5: I love hearing Party Down get some mentions on your show, even if it is 17 years late. I love that show. Watched it when it first came out. I've been told many people to watch it. It's really not very well known, but it's great. They actually did a third season in the last couple years, and it was great, too. You should watch all three of them.
1: Yeah, I didn't know about it either. That's how I sort of came to find out about this Party Down show 17 years too late. It's Jane Lynch and Adam Scott and... Funny. They play people who hang out at a sort of a catering company and drink on the job and all the stuff that goes wrong behind the scenes. So, we've had multiple people since we started mentioning that show be like, yes, finally someone recognizes it. I don't know why it didn't hit when it hit, but I guess it did with some people, but it wasn't obviously a mass success.
4: We just have so much stuff to watch these days, which I used to dream about, but now I can't get to all of it.
1: Oh, not even close. Close. No.
4: What if I quit this job?
1: Okay. Well, slow down. Let's see if we can get Woody to quit first.
3: How dare you?
1: Then we'll all just quit.
3: Look, you already said that there's a new Reacher, okay?
1: What does that mean? So you will quit for a new Reacher?
3: Absolutely.
1: Okay. 704-FEZ-3200. You can also reach us on the Talk Back button on the iHeartRadio app.
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1: Chelsea, Woody is very anxious to share with us something that apparently has gone wrong in our lives and has a question for everybody.
2: Well, I do have a question, and it kind of shocked me. Do you guys, Chelsea, you shower night before you come into the show, right? Wilcox, you shower morning of the show.
3: Or both.
1: Yes, both. I don't shower with Chelsea, just for clarification.
2: How long does the average American shower last?
3: Not to draw a line here, but sometimes men versus women.
2: That's what I'm saying. Just average it all out.
3: 10 minutes.
2: I think that's
1: I was going to say 12.
2: A fair guess. That's also a fair guess. 16 minutes is the average American shower.
3: Is the average.
2: That's correct. So there are some people who clearly are above average.
1: Good gig, by the way, for somebody who's looking for a side job, going to people's houses and whipping out the timer.
2: Got to have that steam-proof stopwatch, though.
3: People can't do that on their own.
1: 3, 2, 1, ma'am, go.
3: You need a guy.
2: I bring it up because this is another one of those things that we're doing wrong people.
1: We shouldn't be timing people in the shower.
2: No, we're spending too much time in the shower.
3: Because it's wasting water or it's drying out our skin?
2: This one happens to be an environmental scientist who says that 3 minutes is more than enough for a shower.
1: 3 minutes?
2: That's correct. And I want you to think of your favorite 3 minute song and see if you could get everything that you need to get done in the shower during
3: It's possible.
2: Song.
1: Yes, of course. Could you? Yes. And I'm sure many of the members of our military will ring in with, hey, we had to do it in 48 seconds. But yeah, you can do it. It's not the way you want to live your life.
3: Right. Like, I can walk home if I needed to, but I'd rather drive, that kind of thing.
2: I like your analogy. I'm not sure it applies.
3: No, it's possible, it's just not enjoyable.
2: And so it's one of those things where it's like, look, you know, we're in a day and an age where we need to start conserving. And this is a way we can do it.
1: I thought this was about our body. Because remember, Cool Beans was told by her doctor to shorten up showers, right? Wasn't that it, Cool Beans?
2: Well, and to reduce the heat.
3: It's more of a heat thing. Okay. If your showers are too hot, it's going to dry out your skin.
1: But that is so memorable, although I guess not memorable enough, because I didn't remember exactly what the story was. But when you go to your doctor and he has comments about your showering, that is a memorable occasion. That's not something you hear about every day. But you're saying this has nothing to do with our physical body.
2: This has less to do with that and more to do with the environmental side of things. By the way, same expert says no need to shampoo twice despite what the bottle says.
3: Has anybody ever done it twice?
1: Does the bottle say shampoo twice?
3: It rinse and repeat or something?
2: Have you never read a shampoo bottle? My God, who are you?
3: This is back in the day before phones.
2: Lather, rinse, repeat?
3: But
1: doesn't mean repeat on a loop, right? Doesn't that just mean repeat next time you do it?
3: You're saying,
1: well,
3: never
1: when do you stop then? I feel like that's flawed.
3: Maybe. Don't get hung up on this.
2: Wait a second. So you thought next time, do the same thing.
1: Yes, I've never given that a second thought, first of all. But second of all, to me, that doesn't mean repeat over and over again, or you'd never leave the shower. Like, that's an infinity loop.
2: That's what the shampoo companies want you to do. Wow. Big poo, as it's known.
3: I
1: don't think their lobby is known as Big Poo. Big Sham, based on what you're telling me.
3: Okay.
2: Big lather.
3: Okay, so that's going to cut down on our time, right? It
2: cut down on time, cut down on waste as well.
3: You can't just have a study like this because we all do different things in the shower that take different amounts of time.
1: Really? Tell us a little bit about that.
3: Okay, well, I have longer hair, so that might take more time to deal with.
2: But you're also not.
3: And I'm shaving my legs, remember?
2: But you're not washing them.
3: But I'm shaving them.
1: Okay,
3: do not bring that back.
1: I think we're going to have to get a video and then post that on social. And then we'll have listeners critique your habits.
3: Woody, you go first.
1: Oh, God, no. I think I was just talking to you. I hate to be sexist about this.
3: I don't do that. I mean, I feel like there may be videos online you could see.
1: What? No, above you?
3: No.
1: Okay, well, that's what I'm talking about.
2: There are multiple places, and I will share them all where you can see me.
1: 704-FEZ-3200. Talkback button available to you as well. Thanks for changing our world, Woody.
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1: Sky.
2: Some of us actually have jobs where we get dirty. So we actually have to scrub our fingernails, scrub the grease off, wash our legs with the washcloth because we're wearing shorts because it's a million degrees outside. So 15 minutes, that's the average for somebody who works.
1: If you're just tuning in, he's responding to an expert telling us two things. A, that we should only be spending 3 minutes in the shower. And B, that the average American takes 16 minutes in the shower.
3: I think the actual phrase that he used was 3 minutes is more than enough, which
1: right.
3: I think most people are like, come on, man, more than enough.
4: Right. I wish.
1: So
4: I
1: feel like that guy, and I like that guy because he calls in, I feel like, enough. And it's always something that points out that he works very hard.
4: Yes.
1: And I think the inference is that we do not.
3: And he's right.
4: Maybe, but you can't just say, oh, you're not working an actual job unless you're getting very dirty under the fingernails.
1: Okay.
4: Because there are jobs that are important and you work hard where you might not be as dirty.
1: Well, now Woody doesn't work crazy hard, but he often has like Cheeto dust under his fingernails.
4: He has long days. He has long days.
3: Right. It's about the same thing.
1: It is very similar. So he's got to spend extra time in the shower there.
3: Think about all the Cheeto dust on my legs.
1: I will not think about that for one second.
4: I don't want to think about your legs.
1: By the way, this guy coming to your defense, Chels.
5: So listening to the show and y'all talking about shower times, just want to kind of come in Chelsea's defense of her wanting to take longer showers. I mean, she never knows when the entree will be served. So there's that. What do you suck?
4: I see you.
3: That's right. When the kitchen gets backed up, Frank actually has to do a dance when Chelsea showers.
4: He does that anyway. What
3: like
4: are you talking about?
3: Texas Roadhouse.
1: Maybe you're new to the show and haven't heard that many, many times Chelsea is served food in the shower. And oftentimes it seems to be a hot dog, which is not a euphemism for anything.
4: But. And served makes it seem like, you know, there's a setup. I've got a table in the shower, all of it.
1: Okay, well, how would you like me to phrase it?
4: It's received food in the shower somehow.
1: Okay, sorry. She's received food in the shower, not served food in the shower. And so, yeah, I mean, there's three courses minimum. You never know how long that's going to take. As Woody mentioned, the kitchen may get backed up. By the way, we did mention something else that is apparently maybe an accepted tradition that I think I called out as BS. That's now getting defended on the voicemail. So stand by. You're always welcome. 704, we're solving the world's biggest problems. That's clear. 704-FEZ-3200. 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
1: Yesterday at about this time, we would have been playing some Woody Game Wednesday. I hate to give you flashbacks, but for those that haven't checked it out yet, we did get this on our voicemail after the game.
2: Good afternoon, Beanbags. Caught up on the podcast and heard the Woody Game Wednesday today. Just a suggestion, we could try subbing in Woody himself or Cool Beans next week for Wilcox. It's a lot more interesting when there's an actual competition. And, you know, Chelsea's next level. She's pro level now. Wilcox, you just got to throw in the towel, buddy. Have you guys ever had or seen one of your parents get hurt? I watched my dad fall in a half pipe and break a rib when I was really little. And that's how I felt for Wilcox when I listened to the game today.
1: Wow. I mean, you're not wrong. However, I will say there's a little nugget of anticipation because occasionally I win. Mm-hmm. It's not most of the time, but it does happen. You're not wrong about Chelsea being a witch either. I mean, it's it's uncanny many times how quickly she's able to spot a celebrity voice.
3: And by witch, he means she's supernatural.
1: Yeah, I mean it in a good way, mostly. But yeah, it's wild. There's no question about that. We'll take it under advisement and then do nothing. More importantly, we're talking about your grooming.
4: The shampooing twice thing actually works. I had a girl explain it to me years ago. Most dudes tend to have oilier hair. We also, a lot of us sweat a lot more. The first round of shampooing kind of washes the dirt off of the hair. The second round of shampooing supposedly actually cleans the hair follicle, the fiber, better. It genuinely was a life-changing thing for me and the quality of my hair, which is hilarious because I have terrible hair now anyway. I'm going bald.
1: I wonder if that's why you're going bald. I mean, I hate to throw it out there. I don't want to victim blame. But
5: we as women have been told not to overwash because it strips the natural oils that our hair needs. Like, not to never wash your hair because it can get too oily, but that double shampooing thing, never. Never.
1: I didn't know we would have this conversation today. I'm going to be honest with you. This came up because we discovered that the average shower time in America is 16 minutes. And experts are telling us it should be 3. So there is quite a discrepancy, apparently, between what we're doing and what we should be doing. And then Woody brought up the, well, on every bottle, it says you got to wash and repeat.
3: It was the same expert who was saying that we only need 3 minutes was like, and by the way, you don't need to lather twice.
1: Well, who is, was my question. I don't think anybody's doing that, but apparently it's been a life changer for that man.
5: Well, until his hair started to fall out.
3: Right. And then everybody's like, you're using too much soap.
1: The great news is after doubling up for many years, he'll do none now, I guess, mm-hmm. if he's going bald. So, I mean, you front load it is apparently the way it works. And then later in life, you're like, hey, I got it easy now. I don't have to wash anything.
3: Right.
1: He may not even be showering anymore for all we know.
3: You save on shampoo? I actually doubled up earlier in my life. So I spent right. the same Wait, amount.
5: Big poo still got you.
3: That's correct.
1: Big poo, by the way, is what Woody believes right. the shampoo lobby is called. But we're not.
5: Yeah. Don't attribute that to me.
1: The jury is out on that. I'm not sure that that's accurate. So 704-FEZ-3200, talkback button also available to you. We can probably move forward from this particular topic. Bald guys, you'll have to call in on something else.
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1: It's interesting. I know we got some people listening who are NASCAR fans for sure, and then we got some who don't care at all, but you may not have seen one of the new promotions that they rolled out. I thought this was interesting. Did you see the swear jar promotion that they're doing?
2: Swear jar.
1: So, you know, during the chase, which are the last 10 races of the season, I believe I've got that right, you can bet on how many times drivers are going to swear on the radio. You know, they're all communicating with the tower and all that stuff, and there are spotters and all that. And so quite often there is some swearing that goes on. This is in the race, and, you know, they bleep it on TV or whatever. You can guess how many times over that 10-race span all the drivers are going to swear. And for every swear, it's $5 in the swear jar. And at the end, somebody wins that swear jar amount, or whoever's closest or whoever nails it.
2: I've always found this fascinating, even if you're not a race fan, the ability for you as a fan to put on a headset and hear the strategy that is going on during the race between, like you said, the crew chief, the driver, the spotter, and you can tune into any team. And I've always wanted other sports to do the same sort of thing. Think about the NFL. We had their first game last night. You see the coach with the headset. Why, as a fan, do I not have the ability to hear what's being said? Am I going to understand it? No, of course not.
3: There you go.
2: Is there any way to relay that information so that the other team could have an advantage?
3: Sure.
2: No. Not in the time frame that it's happening, but I find it fascinating.
1: Yeah, maybe not in the time frame that it's happening, but obviously whatever you're calling plays and naming them, then next game, everybody knows all the plays.
3: Right, people won't even do that. Show mouths. They'll cover up their,
1: right.
3: their lip reading.
1: I appreciate what you're saying. Yes, we would all love to hear
3: more
1: those
3: access.
1: Inner conversations, but it would ruin, I think, the way that they, you know, plan and strategize for a game if everybody could hear everything they say.
2: But the thing is, it's coming out so fast, and within 30 seconds they're doing the play. You don't have the ability, and they can change it.
1: Yeah, but you'd have to change the name of your play every week.
3: You can see how it could be problematic.
1: Yeah,
3: though,
1: that'd be a challenge.
3: For the swear jar promotion, not to be a Debbie Downer here, but how would you know? Like, they could just come up with a number at the end of the season. How would you know? Like, there's so many conversation somebody has to listen to actually monitor that. They could just make up a number and be like, hey, you win.
1: Well, somebody's going to win, and it's fun. That's the bottom line. So I don't know. I don't know that. I don't think science is going to get involved. It's just, hey, we're going to guess a number.
2: What constitutes a swear?
1: Fair question.
3: Yeah.
2: Like, is it just like, you know, the George Carlin, the big ones, or if
1: the seven words, is that?
2: Yeah. If somebody says fudge, right, that's not a swear.
1: Not a swear, I don't think.
2: But intended to be a swear.
1: Jiminy F-mas is one of my favorites. Is that a swear? I don't think so, because I just said it on the radio. But it's fun. Does that count?
3: If you can say it on the radio, it's not a swear.
1: Right.
2: Like shiitake mushrooms, right?
3: Right, that's just fun to say.
1: Shiitake mushrooms.
3: We've talked about that before, with the words you use in lieu of a swear, because those are fun a lot of times.
1: Right. And so many times NASCAR drivers are saying shiitake mushrooms on their car radio.
2: Hey, man, that number 9, tell him he's a pile of shiitake mushrooms.
3: That should be the thing. Who's going
1: to
3: say it?
1: I mean, you can go to NASCAR.com and hammer out all your details, Chelsea and Woody, for what constitutes and how are they counting. But I did think it was interesting that they're doing it. I've never heard of a promotion like that. So kudos to NASCAR for that.
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1: Chelsea, help me out because I know Wilcox won't remember. We had somebody who was being rescued from a hiking trail not too long ago, and they were going to be charged, was it $30,000 or something like that?
2: I think it was even more than that, because it was going to be a helicopter lift off a mountain, right?
1: Yes. Mm-hmm. And then,
2: but then there was somebody who didn't want to call emergency services when they were stuck because they had been told that it would be some exorbitant amount, and that led to something tragic.
3: It was the guy with the hiking stick through his body. He's like, I'll just walk for 6 hours because I can't afford it.
2: And it ended up working, shockingly. He didn't die of his wounds.
3: Right. But we never got a real answer. Like, are you charged that $75,000 or whatever?
1: That's why I bring it up, because there is a fire department in these United States of America that has come out to say, hey, by the way, if you're going to be rescued from these old missile silos that are in our backyard, we're going to charge you $5,000.
2: What old missile silo? What are you talking about?
1: This is in beautiful Colorado, where there are some abandoned missile silos. And the fire department there, just outside of Denver, has decided, you know what? We've had two rescues in the last month of people who were trapped in these old silos, places that they shouldn't be. And so they came out and had a press conference and said $5,000 fee for the rescue teams that have to go in should you call 911 if you're going down in these places. Including one firefighter who said he's been on the job for something like 25 years, had never gone on a rescue of somebody getting trapped in those old missile silos, and has had to do two in the last month.
3: So there's some kind of TikTok challenge going on, maybe.
1: Well, I think holding a press conference going, hey, do you guys know there's a bunch of missile silos back here? People are just getting trapped left and right. Oh, by the way, we're going to charge you $5,000. Don't go in there.
3: You don't think it's going to work as a deterrent? You think it's going to make people want to do it?
1: Have you met the internet?
3: Well, then start charging them. We see signs like that. Remember my sign for littering? The threat of imprisonment?
2: Wait, expand on that. I think I know what you mean.
3: We talked about it a couple weeks ago, driving down the highway, saw a sign that it could be like a fine of up to $100 and 6 months in prison or something like that. Like they were really warning you, don't litter. So this is kind of the same thing, right? Like,
2: deter people. So I think the idea is one of them is a crime. So there's multiple topics at play here, right? Your littering is against the law, apparently.
1: Yeah.
3: Well, trespassing.
2: It does seem like prison is a tough one for your littering on the highway, but right? Okay. The other thing I don't know is that a crime, or are they just saying like, oh, we don't want you down there. We don't want to go down there. It's too tough. So
1: no, it is definitely a crime. They went on to say that Colorado is home to 11 abandoned Titan and Atlas missile silo complexes, none of which are open to the public.
3: Okay, we don't need to give their locations.
1: That's
3: really close.
1: And then they're like, well, they're known to have toxic levels of carbon monoxide, contaminated water, soil.
3: People do dumb stuff.
2: Well, so expand it out beyond missile silos. Not every state has missile silos, or at least that I know of.
3: I think about this all the time with people behaving badly on planes. Maybe if there was a bigger threat that people felt like would actually happen, fine-wise, then they would think twice. Or, like, who's that guy?
2: But again, you're talking about a crime. He's talking about saving somebody. So, I mean, it's got to be, like, if you do something that we don't like, we're going to charge you to save you. Well, that's the situation.
3: Yeah, it could be argued going out in 150-degree heat and hiking. You put yourself in that situation. You put yourself in the silo. Remember that guy who used to get in that big ball and try to go across the ocean? But had to be rescued every time.
2: He was like a hamster ball.
3: Yes.
2: Yeah.
3: That would apply.
1: He was convinced that he could run to Bermuda.
3: Because if you put yourself in the dangerous situation and then have to be rescued.
2: Well, what about if you're just, maybe you're somebody who goes really slow in the left lane on the highway, and then you somehow are involved in an accident, and then they're like, we don't really want to come rescue you because you're an idiot.
1: I like that.
2: I mean, because where do you draw the line?
3: I understand where you're going. You can't always tell who caused the accident at the time while you're debating who to save and who not to.
1: If you go slow.
2: You run that risk if you go slow in the left lane. Whether you caused it or not, you're still doing something wrong. We're going to charge you extra to whatever.
1: Bold statement. If you go slow in the left lane or you camp out in the left lane, you're not worth rescuing.
3: Well, that's heavy and dark, Woody, and there's a conversation about humanity.
1: But I noticed that you didn't say I was wrong, so welcome to my side.
3: We have the slowpoke laws in some states for that now.
2: But hard to enforce.
3: Yes. Especially after a wreck has happened and you're trying to determine fault immediately.
2: Would be a tough one, yes.
3: But I'm in favor of at least threatening high fines for dumb behavior.
2: What about prison for littering? Are you on board? You brought that up, so obviously it made a real impression on you.
3: It did, because it didn't seem like the punishment really fit the crime. It was a little heavy-handed.
1: And you're okay with people camping out in the left lane?
3: No, I never said that. I just don't think, you should
2: decide
3: who...
2: Drawn and quartered. They got to go back to some of those.
3: Lives.
2: The old Iron Maiden.
1: They wanted to be poked slowly,
3: okay.
1: That's what she said.
3: Well, have the department there say, if you go in this silo, you will be poked slowly?
2: I'm sorry, what? Somebody said you're going to be poked slowly?
1: She said there was some sort of slow poke rule.
2: All right.
3: Okay.
1: I believe it's pronounced okay.
3: Okay. We had a good thought, and then it went sideways.
2: Well, if you're getting poked slowly right now, 704-FEZ-3200, the way that you can get through.
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11: Next. Hey, Alfie, what can I get for you?
12: Hey, Nora, just a nice latte, please. How was your weekend?
11: Not bad, thanks. Mainly working here. You?
12: Me? Well, I was battling gods in the afterlife realm, and after lunch, I fought mercenaries. Ooh, could I get oat milk with that latte, please?
11: Yeah, of course.
12: 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Ooh, and I'll grab an almond croissant, too.
11: Wait, what? That didn't actually happen, right?
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1: So, of course, we had our first NFL game last night, and Seattle ends up winning in ugly fashion for the Patriots. I'll tell you that. It's not that often that you see a dude throw three interceptions in the fourth quarter, but that happened, apparently. I wasn't up for it, but I've seen the news. There's a game tonight as well, playing in Australia, and that's San Francisco and the Rams are going at it. 14-hour time difference, by the way, between Melbourne, Australia, and East Coast. So they're playing in the morning tomorrow. That's still hard for me to wrap my head around. Meantime, there's a new reality show called Team Moms Baseball, brought to you by who? Good guess, Kim Kardashian.
2: Did you say Teen Moms?
3: Teen?
1: Team with an M.
2: Okay. That makes it
1: if it was
2: not a bit better.
1: Teen Moms Baseball. You'd be like, what? It's a bunch of teen moms who play on a baseball team?
3: Look, it's possible.
2: A bunch of pregnant teenagers playing baseball.
1: But no, it's not that. It's the stress and everything that goes with like this, you know, and you relate to some of it with high level sort of youth elite sports, that sort of thing.
4: Baseball and Scottsdale go hand in hand.
5: Legendary Prep Academy is a high-performance baseball academy.
4: He's going to the MLB for sure.
6: I have high confidence.
7: I'm not going to kill his dream. We are here for the love of the game.
1: So it is some sort of commentary and window into, you know, what families go through to play, and generally just to play youth sports these days. We've talked about this, and it is there is something there for sure. Now, whether Kim Kardashian's show is going to hit on it and do it right, who knows? It debuts 2 weeks from today.
2: I have just watched a portion of the trailer while you were talking, and I couldn't hear it because I didn't have the audio up. But just looking at these parents, it makes me so sad for their children. I think
1: that's the point.
2: For anybody who's like, because I just got to the point where there was a mechanical bull. And I'm like, what does this have to do with being a mom? What does it have to do with baseball? We're just taking horrible people, putting them in horrible situations and going, look, their kids are almost good at baseball.
1: Well, I don't know what it is. Maybe, but there is, again, there is something to the shining a light on what happens in these youth sports leagues. Chelsea's hit it before with travel hockey, right?
3: Some parents are more overzealous than others. And if this is at an academy, then it seems like it's very focused on them. Like 15 years ago, they started with dance moms. But a lot of that was about like the owner of the dance academy. This seems to be very parent heavy. And how niche are we going to go? It starts with baseball. Kim Kardashian's got a lot of money. It's going to be every other sport, every other activity. Chess moms.
2: That's chess, not chest.
1: Well, either one could work.
3: I mean, it's all on the table now.
1: I don't know if chess moms is a thing, but I like where you're going with that. Sure, maybe there is a high pressure travel chess team.
2: There are travel chess all over the place,
3: right?
2: They
3: get accused of cheating all the time. It could be scandalous.
1: So I don't know. I mean, it's easy to say, oh, Kim Kardashian, but maybe not.
2: This is less to do with her than just physically seeing these people. And I just go,
3: Anybody producing it would get something like this because they want it to be dramatic and, real reality.
1: But couldn't you see it happening like in your own life? And don't you also many times want to sort of peel back the curtain on some of the horrible stuff that's going on in youth sports? I feel like I see it.
3: Yeah, I mean, we see the videos of parents running on the field every single weekend.
2: That's one thing, but this is so artificial and so focused on not that.
3: What? Reality TV is not real?
2: Yeah.
3: I need to go lie down.
1: Well, you did say you watched it without the volume, so I'm not sure you're 100% expert on it
2: yet. Oh, you think the sound's going to save it?
1: Why do you don't know what you're? Listen, you can be critical, but I feel like you're being overly critical without knowing.
2: You're probably right. I didn't play high level baseball like you did. How often did your mom ride a mechanical bull while you were doing travel ball?
3: I mean, I don't think I need to see my mom
2: she
3: do
2: didn't?
3: That.
2: Oh, okay.
3: Okay. All right. Well,
2: the sound of that will save it.
1: All right. Well, Woody's very angry all of a sudden. Well, this happens periodically.
2: I'm not angry. I'm just like, look, let's not pretend this is about baseball.
1: I don't know. You've seen 20 seconds of a teaser.
3: When's it come out? Somebody else screen it and get back to us.
1: 2 weeks from today. So you got a little ways to go. So
2: put this at the very bottom of the list. There's so much other that you should be watching.
1: Again, Team Moms Baseball, not Teen Moms Baseball. Not Tan Mom Baseball either. Remember Tan Mom? She comes up about every 6 months on the show for some reason. That might be interesting too. Is she still with us?
2: It'd be more interesting.
1: Yeah. All right. Well, we'll see.
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0: Like it, everything's Yankee Stadium. I don't know, man. I feel bad for the kids because they just want to play ball.
1: Right. Exactly. Now, how much of that will be dealt with in this show, or is it just crazy moms and it could be anything, right? Because then they're like, we just want to watch moms on mechanical bulls. That's all we care about. Maybe they'll do, you know, baseball moms on an island, or, you know, it's one of those. So it may be more of that than it is commentary on youth sports. Either one could be interesting, theoretically.
2: Not all sports are the same. Like, I feel like there is a more rabid parental fan base for some more than others.
1: Really? Like what? I wouldn't think that personally, but so what do you think?
2: I feel like in hockey, I haven't experienced it so much yet. But I've heard things about, you know, football and baseball specifically.
3: I think you could throw in any of the more popular sports. Basketball would be up there.
1: I think you've just gotten lucky. You have a good mm-hmm. group, maybe. It's not that every single parent of any travel sport, period, is bad or something, but you've probably just had luck. I mean, we've heard plenty of hockey stories. Wasn't there somebody who went on the ice and... Did somebody get killed? Somebody, I mean,
2: pushed a teenage ref. That didn't happen.
1: There's been some terrible things at hockey, just as much as anything else.
3: Throwing water bottles at coaches and stuff like that.
2: That was a coach doing that, when in my experience.
1: Now, if the parent is on a bowl while doing it, even more so, and scantily clad. Now we're talking.
3: Email comes in from Timothy, who says, missed opportunity here, should have been called pitch pitches. Okay, Tim.
1: Well...
2: I mean, you got to save that for your lunch meeting.
1: Maybe it was already thrown out there and they said no to it. I don't know. But listen.
3: Going to shop that one around.
1: I don't want to squelch root. I don't want to squelch ideas. So, you know, whatever you got, it's fine. 704-FEZ 3200 is 2 weeks out before it debuts. So, I mean, we'll all find out together what it is really about.
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1: All right, I sort of mentioned offhandedly that last night the remaining O'Charley's restaurants around the country all shut down at 8 o'clock. Very interesting how they did this. You may not be familiar, but it was a fairly large chain, kind of regional, but it was through the Midwest and South. And then Chelsea said, oh, my uncle had his wedding reception at O'Charley's, which for those that don't know, I mean, it's kind of like, I don't know, somebody else said it's kind of like a Bennigan's. I don't know if anybody remembers the Bennigan's. Wow. They still have those?
2: No, I don't think so.
1: They still have Perkins. These were some of the others that were sort of in the same. It's kind of like a Chili's or an Applebee's. Mm-hmm. I don't know. It's in that vein, give or take. And then she tried to confirm this because we were like, are you sure? So she texts, Chelsea texts her mom and she's like, oh yeah. And then so-and-so conceived that night. And it wasn't anything to do with the couple getting married. Well, it kind of was.
2: But also, I didn't ask about conception at the wedding reception.
1: Well, I mean, I didn't expect any of this when I mentioned O'Charley's clothes. How many people conceived their child at O'Charley's? 704-FEZ-3200.
2: Right. I'm not going to ask her if that's where it was. Too many follow-up questions.
1: Well, what do you mean? Tell me what you do
2: know. So my mom confirmed that it was at the O'Charley's and then said that was also the night that baby Anthony was conceived. But that might be too much information. Yes, Mom, it was too much, but now you can't take it back.
3: Is that on the menu? Can you order that at a
2: No, this was the daughter of the bride, the woman getting married for the fourth time. It was her daughter, a teenage daughter.
1: So your uncle marries a woman. Mm-hmm. It's her fourth marriage.
2: Yes.
1: They get their reception at the O'Charley's, and then her daughter conceives.
2: That night, apparently.
1: How old was her daughter? Any clue?
2: Well, I had to follow up. I'm like, Mom, why do you know this? Why does anybody know this? What's happening? They were young. I remember that. She said, yes, her daughter was 16 when Anthony was born, so they were in high school. I guess someone just did the math, and it became common knowledge that Melissa and Ben got pregnant on her mother's wedding day.
1: Hell yeah.
2: And yes, it was her fourth marriage.
3: This is why I never liked math.
2: So really painting a picture of the whole night, like I had a boyfriend in high school. Is there something about a wedding reception at the O'Charley's that makes you feel very romantic?
1: Do you remember being 16? First of all, it doesn't need to be romantic.
2: Correct.
1: And second of all, it doesn't matter where you are.
2: Correct.
1: So none of that has any relevancy to what occurred.
2: Right.
1: But it is fun to say that you were conceived. You had your child was conceived at your mom's wedding.
2: Your mom's fourth wedding.
1: At O'Charley's. I don't think O'Charley's can close now. I feel like that's almost a piece of history. That's almost a landmark. There ought to be a plaque out front. Right. And even if they don't do business there anymore, leave the building as it stands and then have people tour it.
3: And how do you call the kid Anthony after he was conceived at an O'Charley's?
2: We don't know that it was there, but...
3: Oh, she was 15 and what, took a car someplace else?
2: Well, I hope it wasn't in the O'Charley's bathroom.
1: Are you saying it should have been named Charlie?
3: Sure.
1: O'Charley?
2: Yeah. What do you think that happened there? She got to name it after the place.
1: Well, no, I'm just trying to figure out why he said, how do you name it Anthony? And I'm like, what do you mean, how do you name it Anthony?
2: It has to be where the baby was. Ron Howard did. That's why his kids are named after cities. He said that he named his children after where they were conceived. Bryce Dallas Howard, etc. Mm-hmm. I'm not asking Ruth any more follow-up questions, though, because there's things I don't need to know.
1: Let's put her number up on social media so others can ask her follow-up questions. I feel like some people do want some follow-up.
2: But if you're around 30 and your name's Anthony and you were born in Georgia...
1: Your name should have been O'Charley.
2: Yes, you may have been conceived in O'Charley.
3: My other son, Bennigan's.
2: Ruby Tuesday.
1: Hang on, we may have another great name.
4: Y'all remember Fuddruckers? I always thought that was the stupidest name for a restaurant. Fuddruckers. Fuddruckers. What is a Fuddrucker? Dumbest thing I ever heard of.
1: Yeah, but good. And by the way, still exists. There's 20 or 30 Fuddruckers around the country still out there, FYI. I remember being in love with Fuddruckers. I would have conceived at Fuddruckers.
2: You love their pumpy cheese. Maybe need to rephrase that.
1: I do. That was going to be my name, actually, Pumpy Cheese. So imagine naming your kid Fuddrucker. That's worse than O'Charley.
2: Yeah.
1: Or is it better than O'Charley? It's certainly memorable.
2: No, but I feel like if your business is about to go under, you need to start having more wedding receptions there, especially if you're like a mid-tier restaurant.
3: More conceptions there.
1: Mm-hmm. So, and think about a Fuddruckers. They're still out there.
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1: We're talking about the trailer for a new quote-unquote reality show just dropped, but in my mind, this one was going to be something that, at least for me, sounded more interesting. It's called Team Moms Baseball. And to me, I thought this was going to be sort of an inside look at some of the troubles that we're dealing with in this country with youth sports. And maybe it is, but it also, the more we look at it, it seems to be just like, hey, the moms are crazy and we're going to follow the moms around while they, you know, ride mechanical bulls and drink too much and, you know, are scantily clad. And then you're like, well, this is just like every other reality show. And the baseball part of it maybe has nothing to do with it. I don't know, because it doesn't debut for another 2 weeks, but it's led to people calling in sharing your youth sports discussions.
2: Talking about parents at sports, my first job in high school was Little League umpire when I was 17. I would umpire like T-ball, coach pitch, machine, like the really younger kids. Parents are awful. I had parents coming to try and bribe me, yelling at me all the time. The one game I was behind the plate for kid pitch, I had a dude in left field just sitting in the back of his truck with a cooler beer screaming at me about how every pitch I called was wrong. And I just remember thinking, looking at the 250-foot marker, thinking, man, that must be what the restraining order says for this psycho. It was awful. Did it only one season. That's when I learned I never want to deal with parents again for any sporting event. So, yeah, then I went and worked in a pharmacy and learned how the drug industry is, too. So, yeah, had a lot of life lessons in high school.
1: Yeah.
3: Well, at least you get paid a little bit more in one of those.
1: Yeah.
3: Even now, there are a lot of young people who are refs, who are umpires. We get reminded of that in hockey all the time. Like, do not take your anger out on these people. We won't have them. We won't be able to play games.
1: There's a desperate need. And yes, it continues into the high school level as well. A desperate need for people to referee youth sports of all sorts.
4: It is interesting. I have a buddy who started like the caller to the Fez line there. He started umpiring games when he was 16. And he is in his early 60s now and still umpires Little League. I'm like, are you just... You enjoy the abuse? You drive a school bus too just because you like people yelling at you?
3: Wow.
4: It's impressive that he's done it for coming up on 50 straight years of Little League.
3: He probably has really good knees to make it that long. I feel like it's a lot of bending.
1: I hadn't thought about that aspect. You're right.
4: I guess it's totally behind the plate that he's doing the bending.
1: Chelsea immediately went to bending and knees. Yes. That wouldn't have even occurred to me. That's right. A great point, though, I guess. It's hard. I think I've told the story about when I first, the first year I was working in radio, making the big bucks, minimum wage. So I was making $3.30 an hour, full time in radio. And so then was also reffing on the side, and I was reffing men's basketball leagues at the rec center. Unfortunately, while that's hard enough as it is, it was a one ref situation. So I don't know if you know, typically there's three refs at a basketball game when you're talking about a high school or college and NBA. One ref in these. So, and I would get every game. It's like, you know, guys wanting you to be in the parking lot for the fight later. You're going to get your ass kicked. Now, in their defense, you can't ref a game well as a singular person. So I was terrible, but they were terrible too.
3: It's like the YMCA. Calm down, people playing basketball.
1: But I was making four times what I was making in radio. So I wasn't going to quit that job right away. It was like $12 an hour, and I was making $3 an hour doing radio. So there's your radio money, everybody.
4: You didn't backsell that Neil Diamond song. I'm going to meet you in the parking lot and beat your ass.
1: It was awful. I did that one season too, just like that guy. I was like, nope, I can't. Even though the money seemed good at the time, nope, can't do it. So yeah, I mean, I hope somebody does think about that. If you care at all about the experience that maybe your kids have in a youth sport, that at some point nobody's going to want to do it because you're a horrible person.
3: Right, and they also see how you're behaving. They see you threatening a 16-year-old over youth sports.
4: Or is this an opportunity to where, you know, you have a lot of people who are going through the legal system and it's like, well, do we put them in jail? Do we put them on probation? Let's make them be youth umpires and referees.
1: Well, probably also not going to work, but maybe they're your stand-in when you have to meet a guy in the parking lot. They do that part of it. They don't ref the game, though.
4: This is Jim. He'll be my stand-in.
1: You want to kick my ass? All right, here's this guy who lost a bet and maybe committed a crime, and you're going to have to beat him. So
4: him, he was caught littering.
1: 704, that's right. 704 Fez 3200. He was going slow in the left lane. Talk back button also available to you.
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1: Rock You Like a Hurricane from the Scorpions. And those guys actually postponed their residency that they were supposed to have in Vegas until next September. 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

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Other side from the Red Hot Chili Peppers, the Neil Peart documentary has many drummers in it, including Chad Smith of the Red Hot Chili Peppers. 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
1: Tom Sawyer and Rush. I had to play you some Rush because I mentioned the Neil Peart documentary earlier. Pretty cool. Here's Puddle of Mud.

The Classic Rock Station, 98.9 KKZX. She talks to angels from the Black Crowes. Zach made a request with the talkback mic and asked for Pink Floyd. It's Coming Off the Wall.

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1: You don't know how it feels from Tom Petty. 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
2: Rumors spread around in that Texas town about the shack outside the game. 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
1: 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So many. Maria's Mutts and Stuff is mine. And all new episode, March for Animals. There's a big march happening to shut down Marshall Bioresources in upstate New York, one of the last places that does animal testing. And there's a big march. 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Anyway, you can find out more about it. 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You can also go to marchforanimals.org. I have Alice in Chains coming up next.
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1: Man in the Box from Alice in Chains, the 30th year anniversary of Unplugged. 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

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Jukebox Hero from Foreigner. And how about some Good Riddance from Green Day as we say good riddance to another work week because it's almost the weekend.

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And this year, one of the performers, it's this guy. It's Lenny Kravitz.

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So I was reading this article, and I love to share things with you like that. Workplace etiquette. What things make you unlikable to your coworkers? Do you know what they are? All right, I'll tell you about

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And then wake up with Woody and Wilcox in the morning. 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

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Thursdays are always a fun day, right? 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

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So I mentioned that I finally saw the Billy Idol documentary, Billy Idol Should Be Dead. And there was just such classic pictures of artists back when he started out, like this one, Joan Jett. Here's Joan Jett and the Blackhearts.

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Iron Man from Black Sabbath. And, you know, Weezer has a really good version of this song from Toto. And, well, maybe they'll perform it next week at the iHeartRadio Music Festival. 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

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Brian Adams, back to the summer of 69. He's had a great summer tour with Pat Benatar and Neil Giraldo. Everybody raving about that show. How about the Red Hot Chili Peppers giving it away?

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Tom Petty just free falling through the afternoon. Dasher sending this out to Andy, a rock and roll watch repairman. Said, I do it, started as a side hobby, Ken. It's become my full-time job. I know how to repair watches. All right, let's take you all along the watchtower.

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The Osborne family said the biopic about Ozzy is a go. Who are you going to get to play Ozzy? That is tough to do. Gary Oldman, maybe 20, 30 years ago. Who knows? Here's T-Rex, the sexy bag of gold.

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Nirvana, little did that band know that would be the definitive performance of their career, that MTV Unplugged show, All Apologies, to Stevie Nicks.

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1: Why? 98.9 KKZX, that album, Dark Side of the Moon, that made a few bucks through the years. Pink Floyd with Money. Keeping it in British Prague, how about Yes?

0: Your home for Woody and Wilcox in the morning, 98.9 KKZX, Spokane's classic rock station. Aerosmith for birthday boy guitarist Joe Perry celebrating today. Owner of A Lonely Heart from Yes and Pink Floyd and me, Ken Daschow. Here it is, September 10th, and I think about tomorrow. That would be 25 years since the attacks on the World Trade Center in New York City, 9/11. And I was there, born and raised in New York. And, you know, when you say don't forget, if you were there, you'll never forget. It can never leave your mind. I remember so much of it in detail, the shock, the horror. Standing on the roof of my building, watching these buildings go down, and the horror of watching people jumping off, just hoping for whatever. Those are things that stay with you. Please, somewhere along the day, today, tomorrow, keep a good thought. Keep a little prayer for those who lost their lives.
1: This report is...
2: Next!